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6: The baby boomers have spoken when it comes to their favorite restaurant. And I'm curious if you guys can guess what it is. So they did a survey of 7,500 adults, all age 65 plus, and they said, what is your top casual dining choice?
7: Casual. So we're talking about like middle-class dining.
6: Like a sit-down restaurant,
8: and
6: but
8: boomers,
6: not...
8: And you're asking the boomers, want, like what the boomers...
6: What the boomers want.
8: Answer
6: yes.
8: is?
6: Yes.
7: Okay, but a sit-down restaurant is everything. So like middle-class dining.
6: Yes.
7: Okay.
6: Yeah.
8: Like a Chili's.
6: Like a Chili's, yeah. That would be a good example, but that's not
7: it. For boomers, what do you think, Mahoney?
8: Chili's probably would have been my guess.
7: Really? I would have thought that was more of a millennial thing.
8: Denny's?
6: Gen Z was Chili's.
7: They also
6: asked Gen Z and all the different generations what their favorite was, but Chili's number one with Gen Z.
7: Because it's a great value.
6: Mm-hmm.
8: And good food.
7: Yeah. I would say Olive Garden.
6: When you're there... Your family,
7: am I right?
6: You're exactly right.
7: I'm shocked
6: that you didn't get that, Mahoney, because you are such an Olive Garden fan, and you are an old soul.
8: I do takeout from Olive Garden.
6: And I see.
8: I just do the breadsticks. That's all I want. You know, when I learned that they have an app, and then you can just order breadsticks on the app and go pick them up, and they'll bring them out to your car. That's that change. You know, I don't think of Olive Garden as going in. I haven't eaten inside of an Olive Garden.
7: You think of it going in as a literal restaurant, dude.
8: I get everything that I need. I get the Alfredo sauce and a boat, and I get 12, breadsticks, and I'm set.
7: But you're missing out, because whenever you go in, you just get Alfredo refills, but also you get, like, the triple saucer. So you get that, and then the marinara.
6: Yeah, but Mahoney went and got a dozen breadsticks from Olive Garden with the Alfredo boat, he ate them all, and I do feel like he would feel ashamed if they saw him consuming all dozen of those breadsticks.
7: Hell no, what do you mean? There is no shame in the breadstick game when you're in Olive Garden. Your family, but there's no judgment there.
8: When I pass out, you know, at the table and I wasn't even drinking,
6: he has to be resuscitated.
7: Like, all I'm here for is the bread. Bring more bread.
6: Bring more bread in the paddles.
7: Is there a way that I cannot get salad and only bread?
6: The other top choices amongst the boomers, Texas Roadhouse.
8: Hell yeah.
7: Oh,
8: clocked
7: hell yeah.
6: In with a,
7: yep.
6: with a very strong. Applebee's was up there as well.
7: Okay.
8: Interesting.
6: Cracker Barrel. And then rounding out the top of the list here, Outback Steakhouse.
7: I can totally see the top four. I'm curious, does it show on here, millennials? Or are we just ignored again?
6: No, it's just ignored
7: and
6: the
7: Gen
6: millennials
7: X,
6: and Gen X.
7: Gen X
6: totally
7: is also ignored.
6: It had Gen Z as Chili's, and then it was
7: everybody's
6: the
7: obsessed set. With Gen Z and boomers, and just Gen X is the forgotten generation, and millennials were the first ones that were hated on, so great. Okay, so we're just...
6: that's why Gen X is okay with being forgotten, because we see all the hate millennials.
7: Because you guys created the hate!
6: That's right, you're like, look at them, they're worse!
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2: A 70-year-old man out of Wisconsin has found himself in trouble facing misdemeanor charges. He was hanging out on August 29th at the Treasure Island Resort and Casino in Minnesota, and there was a server that was walking around, you know, taking orders for cocktails and drinks.
3: As they do.
2: And the 70-year-old guy ordered himself a Pepsi.
3: Oh, okay. Nice.
2: The server did comment that he appeared to be staring directly at her breasts when he was ordering his Pepsi.
3: Uh-huh.
2: And then he made things worse for himself when she came over with the Pepsi. And again, it's a casino. Drinks were on the house. Handed him his Pepsi. He took his crisp $1 bill and placed it onto her boobies.
4: Ah. Nice solid, not solid spot.
2: I mean, just right on the old knockers.
3: That's not how that works in casinos.
2: Yeah, that's not how you appropriately tip.
3: Any place besides a strip club.
4: Hang on. I've got a question.
2: Yeah.
4: How did that happen? Because if this is a casino, they have certain outfits that they need to wear. But, I mean, most of them are, like, clothed. It's not like bottle girls where they're wearing lingerie.
2: No. Yeah, depending on the... I've never been to Treasure Island Resort and Casino in Minnesota, but I mean,
4: I'm going to assume it's probably not lingerie. We're not talking about like Fremont Street.
2: Plenty of the servers though, like cleavage very much exposed.
4: Yeah, but not under cleavage.
3: He's on top though.
2: No, you put it on top.
4: Oh, I thought you said underneath. I was like, how did he get access to the under boob?
2: Right on the...
4: Got it.
2: Place it right up.
4: Makes way more sense.
2: Like a little blanket for the boobies.
4: Okay.
2: Yeah. Now, I'm not saying that I have a price for absolutely everything. I would be offended if somebody placed a $1 bill on my boobs, but if it was $100, I'd be okay with it.
4: Certainly.
2: Yeah. So that was his mistake. So
4: I mean, Jeffrey, at minimum.
2: 70-year-old Jeffrey, the problem is not that you placed a dollar on her boobs.
4: It was too little.
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2: Literal, like, I had a PC in my house in 1985. We had WordPerfect with spell check. I never needed to learn. No, my dad just worked in IT.
3: But, I mean, you're an avid reader. You're an avid reader.
2: Yeah, I can read just fine. Spelling's not my thing.
4: Not his thing. Okay, Ross, what level words are we spelling today?
5: Well, Dave, let's be honest. I mean, you guys are really spelling at a fourth grade level.
4: Mm-hmm.
5: I went and looked at the fourth grade words, and they were just too easy. So I had to, crank up the difficulty level a little bit and take it back to sixth grade for you guys.
4: Sixth grade, okay.
5: Mm-hmm. Yeah. Wonderful.
4: And did I win last time?
5: You did win last time,
4: okay,
5: yeah.
4: So I'll go first.
5: All right, Dave, your first word is persuade.
4: P-E-R-S-U-A-D-E.
5: That is correct.
3: Great job.
4: Persuade.
5: Audrey, your second. Your first word is arithmetic.
4: Bye.
3: You're so annoying for that. You gave him persuade and then you gave me arithmetic. Arithmetic. Is that a Y?
5: It is not.
4: It is not.
3: A-R-I-T-H. Arith. M.
4: Oh, she got lost.
3: Is it an A there feels too, like that's like my Southern coming out. Arithmetic. Is it M-E? Arithmetic. Oh, whatever. A-M. Oh, God. A-T-I-C. I don't know. I forfeit.
5: That is incorrect.
3: Yeah, no duh.
5: Mahoney.
3: How do you spell it?
5: It's A-R-I-T-H-M-E-T-I-C.
2: That's way too hard.
4: You want to apologize to Cindy? She picked you first.
3: Wait, no. Mahoney's so good at it.
4: Well, but I got it right, so you're out definitely.
3: Oh, sorry, girlfriend. That was absolutely collusion against me.
2: Collusion.
3: I think that Bossy Rossi really wants to keep his job, and he's just
2: women.
3: Giving Dave really easy
2: hates
3: words.
2: Women. He hates Cindy. He hates you, Audrey.
3: He does. He hates women.
2: Misogynistic son of a bitch.
3: And it just goes to show how women are treated on this show, and the guy who's got the board over there. I just can't believe they just gave him just
2: collusion.
3: A layup like that. That is absolute collusion. Maybe next time we'll get the victory soon for you.
5: I deny all allegations and also...
3: Right, you gave him persuade. Of course he's going to win.
5: Persuade is not an easy word to spell.
3: It's easier than arithmetic.
2: Facts.
4: Quiet, woman.
3: I will not be silenced.
5: All right, Mahoney. Your first word is calendar.
4: Oh,
3: and you gave him calendar?
4: Easy.
3: Oh my God. Mahoney, if you don't get this...
2: What kind
3: so
2: of calendar?
3: Mad.
2: Are we talking the kind you drain pasta with?
5: That's a colander.
3: Bro.
2: No. Same thing.
4: No, it's not.
3: A colander or a calendar.
2: You say it the same.
3: No, you don't.
4: No, you don't.
2: Yeah, you do. So what are we talking about?
5: Calendar. Dates on it.
2: Calendar. C-A-L... E-N-D-A-R.
5: That is correct.
4: Look at you.
5: My man.
4: Look at you making
3: this
4: a round number two.
3: I was going to be so mad if I got arithmetic. Okay, whatever. All right. Good luck, men.
5: All right, Dave. Thank you. Your second word is rehearse.
4: R-E-H-E-A-R-S-E.
5: That is correct.
3: He owns a production company. Of course you're going to get that word correct. Okay, Mahoney, I'm so upset right now.
2: I don't want to be playing this, so me too.
5: All right, Mahoney.
4: No, we're doing me too now. Okay.
2: Mm-hmm.
5: Your second word is spaghetti.
4: Easy for Mahoney.
2: S-P-A-G-G-E-T-T-I.
4: What?
3: Did you
5: absolutely
3: have a
5: not.
4: Wait, what? No, I'm
3: offended. Where's the H?
4: Where's the H in
2: did
4: there?
2: I say H?
3: No.
4: And you did a double G?
3: You said G-G.
2: Aren't there two G's?
4: Yeah.
2: No. Spaghetti, not a double G?
3: No.
4: No.
3: No. Two what? T's.
5: Audrey, just for, reference sake, your second word was going to be descendant.
3: I would have gotten that, too.
4: You want to apologize to Jenny?
2: No, she didn't pick me. I apologize to everybody else listening. Play this dumbass game.
3: No, I feel like you should apologize to spaghetti. Jenny. You're a fake fan.
4: Apologize to all
3: spaghetti. You don't like spaghetti?
2: I'm not a spaghetti fan.
3: What kind of boring only child eater are you? I feel like
2: I'm
3: that's
2: an
3: like
2: Alfredo
3: spaghetti.
2: Guy.
4: Oh, my God.
5: So
4: all right.
5: Dave's the champion.
3: Noodles with spaghetti noodles.
5: Dave's the champion. Our plan worked, Dave.
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0: 3. Come on. Welcome to Dave and Mahoney.
1: If I got my fat ass got cremated, I need a big ass urn.
2: Yeah.
1: I need like a Home Depot orange bucket.
2: You can't be stuffing you in like a little cookie jar.
1: Nah, man, I want some space spread out.
2: Some rug room. Mm-hmm. You want the Spirit Airlines
1: big
2: exit
1: front
2: row
1: seat of urns. Dave and Mahoney. If I see somebody naked walking down the side of the road, I know they're probably going through something, but I'm not qualified to like help anybody in that manic situation.
3: You're just gonna keep driving.
1: Maybe get a little honk.
3: Thinking about ya.
0: Dave and Mahoney.
3: Mahoney taking up for the furry community.
2: I thought it was a kink, and apparently
1: no,
2: it's
1: man,
2: not.
1: It's just there's a spectrum inside every community.
2: Correct, there is
1: like,
2: a spectrum.
1: You think about
0: it. And now, this is Dave and Mahoney.
3: Hello, friends, and thank you for joining us on this Thursday. Got some good news and some bad news to kick things off today. What would you like first there, Mahoney?
1: Dave, why don't we start today's show? With some bad news.
3: Yeah, this poor 13-year-old boy was just out for a swim, and all of a sudden, next thing you know, he gets attacked.
2: By what?
3: And maybe his parents hadn't had that conversation with him yet, but...
2: The birds and the bees?
3: It was a rabid beaver.
1: Oh, no.
2: Yep. Man.
1: Oh, no. Beaver, hey, we've talked about this. Beavers, real sons of bitches.
3: This beaver was going nuts, so it bit him on the chest as well as the right hand, and was reportedly clinging onto him while shaking its head.
1: Do we know how old this kid was?
3: 13 years old.
1: So still pretty young.
3: From Maryland, his name is Dominic. He managed to fight the animal off, but suffered nerve damage that required 3 surgeries at Johns Hopkins Hospital.
1: We were just talking about the size of beavers. What was that, last week, the week before that?
2: We were talking about the size of otters. Which still blows my mind. But, I mean, now I'm curious. How big can a beaver get?
1: Let me do some Googling, Audrey.
2: It has nothing to do with the amount of partners that beaver has had.
3: So, this is not the first time that this beaver has gone rogue. 19-year-old fisherman was also attacked. They think it was probably a different rabid beaver, but I don't know why all the beavers are rabid in the area. 10-year-old girl also attacked by a beaver a couple of days later. So, the Maryland Department of Natural Resources has responded by dismantling a beaver lodge.
1: So,
3: took his dam down. Took a lot of work.
2: Well, that's the meanest thing I've ever heard. I mean, that little girl had no business being over there. I mean, no. What is she doing? Beavers don't look friendly.
3: Well, I mean, she wasn't, like, in the actual beaver lodge.
2: I would dare to say, kids are pretty dumb, man. I think you're taking up for a weird stance here. Hey, Mr. Beaver.
3: No, they're not approaching it. Like, the
1: beaver
3: they're
1: was rabid, and it can't attack this
2: but
1: poor kid.
2: Beavers move slowly, do they?
1: No, they don't.
2: No.
1: Beavers have a top speed of 25 miles per hour.
3: 25 miles per hour?
1: They weigh between 35 and 65 pounds, between 3 and 4 feet long. The largest beaver on
3: record. A 4-foot long, 65-pound, 25-mile-per-hour beaver?
1: Okay. The biggest beaver ever on record was 110 pounds.
3: 110?
2: I mean, I feel like we're really exaggerating this. 25 miles an hour?
3: Yeah, man.
2: That's like cheetah. Cheetahs
1: run 70 miles an hour.
2: But that's a cheetah walk.
3: I mean, that's faster than any of us could ever imagine sprinting.
1: Okay, I was making that up.
2: I knew you were.
3: Kilometers.
1: Kilometers.
2: Okay, guys, I was like, there is just
1: miles an hour.
3: Six miles.
2: On land. So it can go like
1: on average.
3: On land.
1: On average.
3: How fast can they swim?
1: Like dolphins. They're very,
2: I don't believe you on that either, man. They're not swimming like dolphins. You know, because they can walk like 25 miles an hour. Like, they absolutely cannot.
1: Top speed.
3: Can they do tricks like dolphins? Can you have like a beaver show at SeaWorld?
1: Oh. So they can swim about 6 miles an hour too, which is, that's pretty fast.
2: I mean, no.
1: You think you can swim 6 miles an hour?
2: I think you can walk 6 miles an hour.
1: Walking speed's just under 4.
2: Yours? You're a relaxed guy.
1: No, a brisk walk is 4 miles an hour.
2: It's like a walk.
3: You're not walking at 6 miles per hour.
1: You're not. That's a run.
3: You're not walking.
1: That's a 10-minute mile.
3: That's a 10-minute mile.
1: That's a
3: 10-minute
2: jog.
1: Yeah, you're jogging.
3: Yes, you're jogging.
2: Okay.
3: So you can out-jog a beaver, but I'm saying...
1: I don't think I could
3: swim 6 miles an hour.
1: Hell no, you could.
3: That would be fast.
2: Well, no, certainly not, but this child was not in the water, was she?
3: Well, so there was 3 of them, Audrey. Were you listening? There was 3 different people attacked.
2: All 3 stupid.
3: So the 13-year-old boy was out for a swim when he got attacked.
2: Oh, so this was his fault.
3: Wow, you victim blame.
1: So, also, did you know...
3: That's somebody who's never had a bad beaver before.
1: I got more beaver facts here.
2: that are going to blow your mind.
1: Beavers have underwater vision. They have a transparent third eyelid that works as built-in goggles. That's cool. That is cool.
4: That is cool.
1: How did we not know this?
4: Yes.
3: That's so awesome.
2: That is cool.
1: See, yeah, like these things are killing machines.
2: Wait, hold on. I'm pro beaver. I like beavers.
4: Doesn't sound like it.
2: No, I'm literally taking up for the beavers here, and I'm shaming the children, so you're not listening. I'm literally saying, I'm pro beaver. That is awesome. Yeah. Kick more kids' ass. What are we doing here? I'm mad that they took down this beaver's dam down. It like took him so long.
3: Built his little lodge.
2: For his home.
1: He didn't have the proper permits.
3: Yeah.
1: It's a bureaucracy we live in.
3: A beaverocracy.
1: Yeah. Get with the times.
2: They're just putting data center there.
3: Some good news today as well, and I actually do appreciate this. A lot of fast food chains across the country have decided no more of the goofy-ass kiosks when you walk in to order.
1: Thank you.
3: Human cashiers are coming back. So
2: I like both. We don't like both.
3: I hate
1: the problem
3: kiosks.
1: Is people are too stupid to know how to use the kiosks. And it slows everything down.
3: And half the time they don't work right. They don't spit out the receipt that you need.
2: Well, but I like the fact that they're there for like kind of like at a grocery store, right? Like if you want to be able to do something quick at a
3: self-checkout,
2: yeah. That's fine there. But don't take away people. Like leave
3: and that's
2: them
3: what they've been
2: there.
3: Doing. McDonald's is actually in the process of retraining 2 million employees worldwide.
2: Good.
3: To quote, make it golden. That's her
2: mission. Yeah, I do love just talking to a cashier, man. If you think that the kiosks are slowing people down, nah, it's me.
3: It's Audrey.
2: It's me. I'm talking to you about
3: you. Have you heard about how fast beavers can swim?
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0: and Mahoney.
1: She is in trouble. There is a Arizona corrections officer by the name of Yanet Dowden. Is it Yanet?
2: We're going with Yanet. It's probably like Yanet.
1: Either way, we're going with Yanet. Facing termination. the white guy version of it.
2: Hey, Yanet,
1: what's up? Arrested near the Arizona border in connection with an illegal alleged ammunition smuggling operation. So she is a U.S. citizen. And I guess she'd crossed over to the border. And they found a whole bunch of ammunition in her car. And when I say a whole bunch, apparently she was connected to a faction of a cartel. And she had 5,445 rounds of ammunition in her vehicle. And it wasn't even like neatly organized. Because, you know, you think about almost 5,500 rounds of ammunition.
3: A lot of ammo.
1: You're like, okay, she has a whole bunch of like boxes or something like that.
3: Sure. Ammo cases.
1: It was like under her seat. Yeah, like the driver's seat.
3: Who hasn't packed for a trip last minute? That's all I'm saying.
1: I don't want to be sitting on 5,500 rounds of ammunition in case I go over a pothole or something.
3: So, but like correctional officer is like what? Like maybe like a prison or a jail or something?
1: Yeah, yeah.
3: Younger woman, she looks to be, in her mugshot that they have there. I think my wife has those same shorts.
2: Oh, very nice.
3: It's like a little two-tier. What are those shorts called, Audrey?
2: What is it? Oh, like golf shorts? I can't really see from that angle.
1: It's about $100,000 worth of ammunition that she had. So I guess the Arizona Department of Corrections is like, well, we're going to go ahead and start the termination proceedings.
2: See you later, Yanet.
1: Because if you're working with the old cartel, that's probably not great through and through to have you running the prisons. But how much does that got to suck? Like, if you're a corrections officer and then, like, you're on the inside.
2: And then you got to go in the inside?
3: Yeah, but at least she sounds like she was one of the ones who was at least smuggling stuff, so that's probably better for her.
2: Yeah, they're going to like her.
3: Yeah. As opposed to the other ones.
1: She butt smuggled some stuff in for the inmates? Yeah.
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1: is Pop Trash
2: on David Mahoney.
3: Mahoney, you're going to like this. Slow Horses has been greenlit for an eighth season now.
4: Hell yeah.
3: I mean, I just started, I kid you not, Slow Horses last night.
5: The first season.
3: Because
6: lock in. There's so many seasons.
3: I know. I mean, there's six that are fully on Apple TV right now. And, you know, it just keeps winning award after award after award. And Mahoney, you've been talking about how great it is. But, yeah, we got to that point last night, which I think all of us do from time to time, where you're like, ah, we're out of episodes of all of the shows that we currently are watching. What do we start now? And then I was like, what about Slow Horses? And I remember that, like, I'd started the first episode, but then we'd fallen off for whatever reason and just hadn't gone back to it. But then I rewatched that first episode last night. And I'm like, how do I not remember this? Like, this starts off
5: with a bang, literally.
3: Yeah, literal bang. But yeah, eight seasons now.

0: And you
1: jeez,
0: know,
1: there's so many seasons. And it popped out so quick.
2: So
3: they roll them out
2: they
3: fast.
2: Are turning these over really quick, which is one of the very impressive things, considering that the cast, you know, you've got Gary Oldman leading this cast, yeah. And Gary Oldman is absolutely amazing. My guess is they were going to greenlit a ninth season as well. There are nine main novels in the Slow Horses series. And the guy who is writing them, his name is Mick Herron. They basically started in 2010 and he's turned out nine books since then. The last one coming out in 2025. So they're still ongoing. It hasn't finished. There's some companion novels there as well. But, I love the fact that they're continuing to turn these out. It's a great series that I think only gets better with time, too.
3: So Matthew Rhys, he made history at the Emmys earlier this week. He won on the same night lead actor in a comedy for Widow's Bay, even though calling Widow's Bay a comedy, you know, we've talked about
1: it's
3: that.
1: It's a stretch.
3: It's a stretch. But he also won lead actor in a limited series for The Beast and Me on Netflix.
1: I mean, that is a great show. Mahoney, I don't know if you've seen it yet.
2: No, I haven't.
1: But because it's a limited series, it's a quick one and done. And I think both of the leading cast members in that show did an excellent job. And I think that those awards were definitely.
2: You guys like Matthew Rhys, though? You think he's really good?
3: Oh, he's excellent. Fantastic. He's
2: do you great, not remember the year 2020 through 2023 when we were doing the show and you were giving me a lot of guff for talking about how amazing Matthew Rhys was as Perry Mason on HBO?
1: Oh, Perry Mason?
2: He's Perry Mason.
1: Oh, well, no, maybe I will go back and try and watch.
3: I just said that I hadn't watched Perry Mason. That was it.
1: No, we did definitely used to give him.
2: Yeah.
3: Did we?
2: Yeah. And he was also on.
1: I'm a dork.
2: And another.
1: Really dorks. Watch Perry Mason.
2: He was also on The Americans, which is also another phenomenal series.
3: I really
2: like
3: The Americans, yeah.
2: So, you know, Matthew Rhys, it's kind of amazing to see him make history by winning both of those Emmys, but I'm not surprised.
3: So Ben Affleck and Kerry Washington have a new Netflix film on the way. It's called Animals. It's a new thriller directed and co-written by Ben Affleck, who also stars in it. And he plays a mayor candidate in Los Angeles whose son is kidnapped during his campaign. And Kerry Washington plays his wife, Abigail, who joins
2: terrible.
3: Try to save their son and raise the ransom money.
2: I like Ben Affleck. I like Kerry Washington. Any movie that comes out on Netflix just feels trashy.
1: Yeah, but it's also going to be in theaters as well.
2: I mean, they've been doing that for a couple of their movies.
3: Oh, but select theaters. It's not like a huge release.
2: It just feels like this used to, like the stuff that ends up on Netflix, and I know I'm going to date myself by saying this, it feels like movies that wouldn't have been released on theater, and these are either a direct to rental or made for TV movies. See, is kind of how Netflix movies feel to me.
1: I would agree, but I really like Kerry Washington.
2: Same.
1: And I really like Ben Affleck.
3: Yeah.
1: And I saw the trailer during the football game there the other day, whenever mm-hmm. what was that game? I don't even remember.
3: Yeah. Yeah. Yeah.
1: And they were playing those commercials for that movie, and I was like, oh wait, that actually kind of looks pretty good.
3: Well, October the 9th is your date.
1: That's my birthday.
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2: Prices for everything seem to be up, and it is really stretching almost everyone thin. However, I've got some good news. Finally, some good news.
3: Okay, what do we got, Dave?
2: Your car payment is going way, way down.
3: Is it?
2: It sure is.
3: Well, how so?
2: Well, there is a caveat.
3: Okay.
2: Your car payment is going way down, but you're not really ever going to be able to pay it off.
3: What do you mean?
2: So there are now...
4: like 50-year loans?
2: Nah, I mean, they were talking about 50-year mortgages, so that was a thing. But in this case, they're talking about 100 to 120-month car loans, and that is 8 to 10 years.
4: Hey, man, I'd take it. I'm not going to lie. If I'm already planning on having my car for 8 to 10 years, depending on the brand and depending on the make and the model, I mean, like, if you're a safe driver and if you are used to having, like, a one car for a really long time, which a lot of people are. I mean, I know some people who have had their car for, like, 25 years.
3: I keep my cars for 10-plus years.
4: Yeah.
2: So yeah, I mean, but like, that's the issue isn't with the idea that, you know, you can just finance it.
3: I don't want to pay for it for 10 years, though.
2: Well, paying for it for 10 years is one thing, but also the interest that you pay along the way.
3: If it was 0%, you know, if there weren't fees and it was 0%, sure, interesting, maybe, but right. When you're talking about, like, you know, interest rates now are in the 10% for cars.
2: It's crazy.
3: In certain instances, like, hell no.
2: Well, and even with, like, the...
4: that's 10% with good credit.
2: Good credit, yeah. I mean, you're talking about, you know, the 50-year loans for houses, and people thought the same thing, you know, just buy as much house as you can and then spread it out over 50 years. Well, then again, the problem becomes, like, you know, you're not really going to be able to ever pay that house off unless you buy it when you're 20 years old, what 20-year-old is able to afford a house?
4: At least that's an appreciating asset.
2: Well, yeah. Cars in most cases, but I mean, we've also lived through the crash before where the home values have just, the bottom has totally fallen out.
3: Yeah.
4: Sure, yes. Hopefully that does not happen again.
2: Yeah.
4: I mean, hopefully. You can't tell a 20-year-old to not be, to, I mean, people who are attempting to try and start a life, you can't always be scared of buying a home.
2: Yeah, I mean, you have to just kind of try to time the market and all that stuff never works anyhow.
4: Timing it.
2: Yeah.
4: Just refinance.
2: Sure. Yeah. But, you know, if you pay $500,000 for a house and, you know, you're financing it over a 30-year period, you're already paying, you know, like $1.1 million back.
3: Yeah.
2: And is your house going to appreciate that much? And that's when the things are totally outside of your control. If you're financing it over 50 years and now all of a sudden you're paying $1.5 million in all of the interest as well as the actual cost of the house over those 50 years. Again, hypothetically, it should go up, but are all of your profits going to some bank that loaned you the money to buy the house? It's entirely possible.
4: Yeah, I mean, I just think that things are really expensive for 20-year-olds in general, and everything is on layaway. We've gone back to the layaway behaviors where you can now DoorDash and put it on Afterpay.
3: Yeah. Do not put DoorDash on Afterpay. Let me tell you this.
2: Sage advice.
3: If I could tell you anything... anything, literally anything, do not DoorDash food and put it on Afterpay.
4: I mean, it is 0%.
3: I mean, if you make all your payments, but if you're having to do that, chances are you're going to miss a payment and you're going to have to pay three times as much for something you're already paying three times as much
2: for. Yeah, 35% interest on a burrito is not great.
4: I hear you, but I mean, like, I've also been so broke that I feel you just got to sometimes do it, like, a time to get you by.
2: Yeah.
4: But I mean, like, to Mahoney's point, don't make that a habit.
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0: 3.
1: Let's all play the movie quote quiz. Let's all play the movie quote quiz. Let's all play the movie quote quiz on Dave and Mahoney.
2: Brody is joining us today for the movie quote quiz. And Brody, we have a theme today because football is back. It's football-themed movies. Are you a big fan of football movies and or sports movies?
3: I am actually, well, I don't mind them, but I didn't realize it was sports movies until I called in.
2: Well, let's see how you do.
4: Brody, you sound like a youth. How old are you?
3: I'm 28.
4: Okay.
2: 28 years old. All right.
4: Dave, are any of these movies going to be something he might have seen?
2: There's one that came out since he's been alive.
5: We're going to help. Don't worry, Brody.
2: Right. Okay, too. So the
4: Brody,
2: first
4: one, I'm rooting for you, bud.
2: The first one here is from 1999. Let's see if you can get this one.
6: Life's this game of inches. So is football. Because in either game, life or football, the margin for error is so small. I mean, one half a step too late or too early, and you don't quite make it. One half second too slow, too fast, you don't quite catch it. The inches we need are everywhere around us.
7: Hell yeah.
6: They're in every break of the game, every minute, every second. On this team, we fight for that inch. On this team, we tear ourselves and everyone else around us to pieces for that inch. We claw with our fingernails for that inch. Because we know when we add up all those inches, that's going to make the f***ing difference between winning and losing.
2: All right.
4: Got to add up those inches.
2: Do you have any idea what that is from 1999?
3: It's got to be a 90s football movie.
2: Yeah, 1999. You do have some lifelines in Mahoney and Audrey if you want to tag one of them in.
4: Don't ask me.
5: Buddy. I got this one.
3: Okay, I'll do Mahoney.
5: So that is Al Pacino in
2: Inspirational Speech.
5: Any Given Sunday.
2: Nice use of the lifeline.
5: Oliver Stone directed film. And so I just Googled it.
4: What's that?
5: Just
3: Wait, it's called Any Given Sunday?
2: Never even heard of it, Brody. All right.
5: Great movie. Dave, what do you think Any Given Sunday was rated on Rotten Tomatoes?
2: Oh, probably not great. Like 48%.
5: 51.
2: Fresh. 51,
5: which is
2: okay.
5: Crazy. I love that movie.
2: Yeah, I mean, it had a hell of a cast. Cameron Diaz, Dennis Quaid, Jamie Foxx, LL Cool J.
4: Oh, never James seen Woods. It. Sure, it's lovely.
2: Okay. The most current one that we have on the list is this one from the year 2000.
8: I know you're tired. I know you're hurting. And I wish I could say something that was classy and inspirational. But that just wouldn't be our style. Pain heals. Chicks dig scars. Glory lasts forever.
2: Right on. A lot of breathing in that one. Very breathy actor. I don't know if that helps at all. Brody, any guesses?
3: Dang, you guys are killing me.
5: That was Keanu Reeves. I'll help you out there.
4: I was going to say, can we give him a point for knowing the actor? He's young.
3: Is it Payne Hills?
2: It is not.
5: That was
2: Replacements. Yeah, that
5: Gene
2: one.
5: Hackman.
2: Also, Gene Hackman, John Favreau.
5: Shane Falco, baby.
2: Faison Love.
5: Also, 41% on Rotten Tomatoes. Dude, they hate football movies.
3: You know, my favorite football movies are Waterboy, Longest Yard.
5: Well, why don't we just keep
2: going?
5: Here's
2: number three from 1998.
9: Y'all remember when he intercepted the ball and his pants fell off and then he ran for the touchdown bare ass?
10: Then when the time Bobby Boucher on the V, quite that wrong way, you're a thing like that one Bobby Boucher dying.
11: Remember when Bobby Boucher showed up at halftime and the Bud Dogs won the Bourbon Bowl, do you?
2: All right. A layup for you, Brody. What is that one?
3: That is Waterboy.
2: That is Waterboy. Nicely done.
3: 30, thank you, guys.
2: 33%.
5: 32.
2: It's getting worse.
5: Dude, okay. I love Waterboy.
2: Okay.
5: Like, they hate football. Like, movie critics hate football movies.
2: Okay, look up this last one while I'm playing it. This one, an iconic movie. well before your time, from 1993, but it all comes down to this. No more lifelines.
4: Wait, did you just tell him to look up the...
2: No, I'm telling Mahoney to look it up, because I'm curious what the rating on this one is. Here we go. Final one, Brody. Lock in.
0: I wanted to run out of that tunnel for my dad. To prove to everyone that I worked...
7: What?
0: That I was somebody.
7: Oh, you are so full of crap. You're 5 feet nothing. 100 and nothing. And you got hardly a speck of athletic ability. And you hung in with the best college football team in the land for 2 years. And you're also going to walk out of here with a degree from the University of Notre Dame. In this lifetime, you don't have to prove nothing to nobody except yourself. And after what you've gone through, if you haven't done that by now, it ain't going to never happen.
2: Okay. Big hint in there with Notre Dame football movie. One of the biggest football movies of all time, Brody for the win.
3: Guys,
4: he's 28. These movies are ancient for this poor kid.
2: Sean Astin is the lead in it.
5: As a kid from the Goonies.
4: To be fair, I don't even know what these are, and I'm 35.
2: You don't know this movie? No, I've never seen Notre Dame.
4: The only movie I've seen out of this list is Waterboy.
2: Okay.
3: It's gotta be Rudy. Then.
2: It is!
5: No Googling involved there on your end.
2: Not at all.
5: And you know what breaks me up about Rudy, Dave?
2: What's that?
5: Is that there have been so many players after the fact, they're like, yeah, we just carried him on our shoulder as a joke. We didn't really like him. He was kind of a dick.
2: Is that true?
5: Yeah.
2: What's the rating on Rudy?
5: 80%.
2: There you go.
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1: I remember how shocked everyone was back in May when we learned NASCAR champion Kyle Busch died suddenly at age 41. His cause of death was complications of pneumonia that progressed to sepsis. Now, that's a term you may have heard before but not fully understand. Sepsis is the body's overwhelming response to an infection. I once heard someone describe it quite well as a small kitchen fire that sets off the sprinklers throughout the whole building. The response spreads far beyond the original problem. Blood pressure can crash. Organs begin to fail. You can remember the warning signs with the acronym TIME. 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I for signs of infection. M for mental changes, like new confusion. And E is for extremely ill, severe pain, trouble breathing. 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I'm Dr. Sanjay Gupta, helping you live a better life.
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1: We love when entitled people get outed for losing their minds, and that's exactly what happened here. There was a middle-aged lady that was at a golf club, and she was very upset because her local golf club did not have caddies for her.
2: So, why you gotta let everybody know she was middle-aged?
1: Well, because I just wanted to paint the mental picture. So she's at the pro shop, and she's demanding that they have caddies, and the pro in the shop is trying to explain to her, we don't have any caddies right now because there's a. I think it was just somebody else in the pro.
3: Okay,
1: show.
3: I was gonna say, who's filming this interaction? Was this one of where she thinks she's in so far in the wrong that she posted this herself?
1: No.
3: Or somebody else saw her freaking out.
1: Somebody else saw her freaking out, and the pro is trying to explain to her, we don't have any caddies right now because school is back in session, and traditionally a lot of the caddies, again, just this normal local country club, they're back in school, and so we don't have any caddies. And I'm sorry, this was her reaction.
4: This is not acceptable. I guess that a play Medina, and they're playing Shore Acres, and they're going to get a I'm going to badmouth this club all day if we don't get this together. I would just confirm two caddies. He's caring for two, and I have a female caddy. Figure it out. I'm not going out until I have two caddies for three people. Nobody set a card. Please help me. I wrote a letter, or I talked to you today. I wrote a letter stating that I need caddies. Nobody ever used the word cart. John, this is bull. I am so upset. It's not unusual for Beverly to treat people like this, especially women. And I will address this because I organized this months ago. I wrote a letter yesterday that I never got a response from, and I called this morning. And this is how I'm going out to play golf. This is great. I want two caddies. I'm not taking a cart, and my guests shouldn't have to take a cart. They want to walk, and here they come through the door. John, you figure it out.
5: You're in carts. That's how we figure it out.
6: Like it's the fall. All the kids.
5: We don't have.
4: Why
5: caddies.
4: Didn't I just? You're a because there are three caddies out there right now ahead of me, and there's caddies over there.
5: I'm not going to take this.
4: Well, John, I'm now told by our pro John that we don't have a caddy. Do we have one at least? A four caddy?
5: We don't have caddies this time. We have a youth caddy program. They're all in school. We do our best to get
4: the guy across the street who's
7: whoever. I'm a member at Ballyneal, so I do get it. We can ride in the buggy. There's no big
4: issue. I know, but you know what? It's just, and I apologize. It's just because I'm a woman that I'm being treated this way with my guests.
5: It has nothing to do with the fact
4: I'm down.
5: Nothing.
1: Yeah. No, it has nothing to do with you being a woman. It has to do with you having that attitude.
3: You're insane.
1: Also, just ride in the golf cart. That's way better.
3: 1,000 times better than having a guy who you don't want, who you'd really...
1: Some 17-year-old slubbing your bag around.
2: Hold on, though, because I'm hearing that, and though she's like... I don't feel like she's acting like insanely out of pocket.
1: She wrote a letter yesterday.
2: Months ago.
1: And then she said she wrote a letter yesterday that she didn't get a response to.
3: And then she's going to badmouth Beverly?
1: Beverly always does this.
2: I don't know. Though she was in the wrong.
1: Of course.
2: I don't feel like she's like insanely out of pocket.
3: This is an
2: We have had way more insane behavior.
1: The guy that came in with her that was part of her party was like, no, it's fine.
3: We could take a golf cart.
1: We could take a golf cart. We're playing golf.
3: It's better.
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6: Hey, buddy. I did 23andMe a couple of years

0: ago and found out I had a half sister.
1: So, well, 23andMe is just one of those things where secrets that were kept for so many years all of a sudden come right to the surface. So, take us through it. What exactly happened?
0: Well, I did 23andMe and it came back and it said that I had a half sister. And so I called my dad up and asked him, you know, hey, do you know about this half sister? And my dad was an airline pilot.
2: Mm-hmm.
3: Oh, so they are. Listen, with all due respect to your father, pilots are sluts. It's like well known that pilots are slutty.
1: So when you called your dad and asked him if he knew about this, did he?
0: He said he did not, but he said there was some lady that he couldn't resist, I guess you could say.
1: Mm-hmm.
3: Mm-hmm.
0: So she actually messaged me on 23andMe and asked if thought I might be her uncle.
3: What?
0: And I messaged her back and asked her if she knew her bio parents. And never heard anything back from her.
1: Interesting. So, I mean, the thing, like Audrey said, pilots, you know, that's one of the challenges that all of your hoes are in different area codes. And so your dad just, were your mom and dad together for a long time? Like, or was your dad single at all?
0: It would be my stepmom.
1: Okay.
0: That he was with at the time.
1: Okay. So he was definitely in a relationship when the act with this other woman happened.
0: Yes.
2: Do you have any, like, is there any want or need to feel like to reach out to this half-sibling again? Or do you think, you know, you sent the message or she reached out once and that's it and you never heard back? Or are you going to try to follow up some more?
0: Well, I figured it's probably, I didn't want to open a can of worms. My dad's still living and I had some siblings, so I didn't want to.
2: Do the other siblings
3: Bro,
2: know about this sibling?
3: You're being too nice. Unleash the knowledge.
1: Do it for the drama.
3: I mean, not even for the drama, but I mean, like, I love when people are like, I got to protect my dad. Your dad was a dog.
2: It's one thing. I would say it's one thing if your parents were still married, but he was, at that time, you had a stepmom, so I feel like, you know, all of the information could be, it's not as devastating, right?
1: Your dad's not still in that relationship, is he?
0: No.
3: And okay, he's saying so he's protecting his siblings as well as his dad's honor. But I mean,
2: or do they not just want to cut up the inheritance?
1: That's what it is. That's
2: well,
1: what it
2: we
1: is.
2: We don't need to throw another log on that fire.
1: He made some good money.
2: Yeah, come on.
3: Man, oh man.
1: We know what's going
0: that
1: on.
0: That might be part of it.
3: I'm so dead.
4: This is Dave and Mahoney. Alt 92.3. Your home for Dave and Mahoney.

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2: When it comes to sea creatures, dolphins are metal. So there are these. Did you guys know that there are river dolphins?
3: River dolphins?
4: Yes.
2: Yeah. Oh, okay.
4: Yeah,
3: they're like brown dolphins.
2: Yeah, they're like freshwater dolphins. But I guess they're really hard to study because, you know, they're in a river and they're constantly
3: moving
2: around. And they're all you really see is like a tail or a fin from time to time.
4: Well, for scientific purposes here, I do believe they're freshwater dolphins, but they are in freshwater bodies of water that also feed into salt water.
2: Okay.
4: Correct?
2: I know that they're freshwater animals and that the rivers that they're in, they stick to those because they don't want to, you know, venture outside into the salt water as a freshwater animal.
3: What about the lakes they're used to?
2: Yeah, it didn't say anything about the lakes. So I'm not sure.
4: Wait, okay. No, but like you just said something that, what? What did you just say?
2: Just a TLC.
4: I understand the joke. But okay. But are they also saltwater animals too?
2: These are freshwater dolphins that live in rivers. And that's why it's so hard for them to study them. So there was an interaction where researchers were able to study them for about 7 minutes because their heads were out of the water. And that was a very unusual occurrence. And they thought that it was really neat that they were able to study them. But it was rather disturbing to some people what was going on during those 7 minutes.
3: Were the dolphins having the sex?
2: So it wasn't dolphin rape, because we hear a lot about dolphin rape.
3: Yeah.
2: Apparently a dolphin's pretty aggressive when it comes to that sort of thing. No, but maybe adjacent to that, they were eating an anaconda.
3: Dolphins can eat. I mean, was the anaconda had to have been dead.
2: I mean, right? I don't know if the dolphins killed the anaconda, if the anaconda was already dead, or if it was still alive and just not moving. But the images that I saw, it was like two dolphins swimming side by side. Imagine that scene from the Jean-Claude Van Damme movie where he's doing the splits in between the semis.
3: Yeah.
2: Kind of like that. Like the anaconda, Jean-Claude Van Damme, and the two dolphins are the semis because they're split apart and they have this anaconda strung between them with obviously draping over either side.
3: This feels like the Lady and the Tramp when they're eating the spaghetti
4: together.
3: The
4: noodle, noodling each other, man. I mean, I will say this, river dolphins, ugh.
2: They do look pretty dirty. Yeah.
4: They just look yuck. Like their whole body, they don't look like the dolphins. They don't look as like nimble and quick.
3: These are like methed out. These are dolphins that got led astray and got hooked on a life of
4: little
3: meth.
4: Chubby. Yeah. They're a little chubby. Little they kind of give like catfish vibes of dolphins.
2: Is like living in the river like the wrong side of the tracks?
3: Yeah.
2: You know, like you made some poor choices.
4: They
2: just look
4: yucky. They kind of look like hippopotamus-y.
2: Kind of pinky.
4: Well, they are pink. Yeah. So I guess like that's the way that they look is they're classified as a pink dolphin. But for them to be sharing an anaconda really does at least fit in with the dolphin nature of them just being insane.
2: So here's the other really weird part of all of this is that researchers also noted that the dolphins showed sexual behavior during the encounter, leaving open the possibility that the snake handling was a sexual component. These dolphins are just freaks,
4: well,
2: man.
4: You know that dolphins are like really horny.
3: I know. Creepy.
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2: These people remove the toothpick from their mouth when taking a wedding photo. 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
3: Redneck Report. On Dave and Mahoney.
4: Imagine a man without a nose. And Mahoney, you had a great point. Very much like the ghoul, if you ever watch that show Fallout, played by Walton Goggins. Just no nose. Just a hole in your face where the nose is supposed to be. This guy is from New York. He was driving, and they pulled him over because maybe he looked, I don't know, a little suspicious.
5: A little scary. Where's your nose, sir? Got your nose.
4: His name is Charles Wilson Pastor, and authorities became suspicious after they pulled him over, and they're like, you know, can we search your vehicle? And he's like, no. And they're like, well, we're going to bring out a dog.
6: Man, anytime they bring out the dog, it's always going. When have they ever brought out a dog and that dog didn't alert?
4: Yeah, the dog's like, yeah, it's fine. Turns out, though, the dog did alert, and because the dog had a nose, a pretty good one at that. And sure enough, they found meth and other controlled substances. And
5: I think that's why he doesn't have a nose.
6: I knew.
4: It's possible.
5: I mean, like drugs.
4: Do you remember the whole cocaine thing with Artie Lang when he was, you know, going through it? When he was on Howard Stern's show,
6: nose collapsed.
4: His whole nose collapsed from doing so much cocaine.
5: I mean, I saw this guy's photo. First thing I thought before even reading the article, I said, that guy did so many drugs, his nose is gone.
4: Also, that is a commitment to the bit, you know? Like, your nose is falling off, and you're like, still got to do the cocaine.
5: I would get the glasses with the nose.
6: The old Humpty
4: and the mustache. Yeah.
6: I knew a guy, and this is, you know, he was a distant family member in the early to mid-90s. What's the thing that separates your nose?
4: The septum?
6: Yeah, he ate through that.
4: With cocaine?
6: Because he did so much cocaine.
5: Did he have a nose whistle?
6: He did not, but it had a hole there and had to get, like, reconstructive surgery on it because he did so much coke. But I don't think that's even possible now in 2026 because all the cocaine is laced with fentanyl.
4: Yeah, it's two-stepped on. You'll kill yourself in the process.
5: Yeah, I don't know. I mean, I feel like enough people who do coke.
6: I feel you're like you're going to OD before you do so much that it eats through your nose.
5: Yes, kids. You're gonna OD before you do that.
4: So this guy, Robert Roy Hennion, 47 years old, got into a confrontation at a Denny's in Florida on September the 10th. Sir, that is not the place to bring this energy.
6: This is a house of breakfast.
4: Of grand slams.
6: What are we doing here?
4: Walked in there, pulled out a knife, threatened five customers that were eating at a table, and then started pacing back and forth aggressively, appeared agitated, started talking to himself before the confrontation. The customers told him to sit down. That's when he raised the knife towards the group, said he was going to kill them all, threatened to assault the manager as well, told her to get off the phone. As she started to call 911, cops got there. Taser
6: do that in a Panera Bread. In a Denny's, I feel like you got a knife and you're like, you're threatening him, and they're like, sit your ass down.
5: At a Denny's?
6: They're not going to fight you at a Denny's.
4: It's not quite as bad as a Waffle House, but
6: close.
5: When was the last time either of you guys went to a Denny's?
4: It's been a minute.
5: Okay.
6: Several Denny's in my hometown.
5: I have a Denny's not that far away.
4: Did you go to the Denny's?
5: And
4: you're
5: they're
4: regular?
5: a little sad.
4: Oh, really?
5: Yeah. I feel like people are just like wanting someone to come up to them with a knife.
4: Like pick a fight.
5: I'm just really sad in here. They were like apologizing for like the cooks not being that great. They're like, sorry.
4: Hey, just a heads up. This guy doesn't know what he's doing back there.
5: I literally asked this lady, I was like, what's better, the chicken fried steak or like something else on the menu? And she goes, well, this is a Denny's. So, I mean, like, you got to manage your expectations.
6: Why are you asking that question? That's on you.
4: I'm just treating it like it's a five-star restaurant. Do you have any recommendations? Is there any special?
5: I just loved her that. I think she was just, you know, she was just kind of like, man, dude,
7: yeah,
5: I'm on Lexapro.
7: Just get the moons over my hammy.
4: So a car weapon is something that's a very important choice in a man's life. And this guy had an interesting one. I guess there was a violent confrontation in Pennsylvania. It started like road rage sort of thing. Two cars pull over. A dude hops out of his vehicle because the other guy rammed him. So rammed him with the vehicle. Confronted the driver.
6: Also, and if you got rammed, why are you getting out of your car?
4: It's a fair question.
6: Because if he's willing to ram my car, my guess is he's willing to ram me. So he gets out.
4: So he gets out, approaches the guy that he rammed, and says, give me your wallet. And the guy says, no.
6: Okay.
4: And that's when he's like, well, I'm going to get you then. And the guy said, what are you going to get me with? And he said, wing, an arrow. No bow, just an arrow.
6: Well, you can stab somebody with an arrow.
4: I mean, I guess, but it feels like you get like one stab, and then they just grab it.
5: I mean, but do you even get a stab? I mean, like, if you have an Dave, if somebody's coming at you with an arrow, you're just grabbing that arrow.
4: It feels like a lot of area to grab and not a lot of sharp.
5: I'm grabbing that arrow because if you just have an arrow, I can absolutely, first of all, where were you keeping that? Hold on.
4: It's like 97% grabbable.
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1: 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This might get wild in here, dude. 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

0: 3. Dave and Mahoney.
1: Let this be a lesson to guys out there that if you meet some girl at a nightclub and she is overly friendly, she probably doesn't want you.
2: Or she just wants your booze.
1: That could be it. Or maybe she wants your booze and something else, like that really nice watch that you have on.
2: Okay, not every woman is a watch thief.
1: Not every woman, but we hear this story all of the time, and many of them come to us from Las Vegas.
3: Dave is telling, saying, if you are an unattractive man, which there's a lot of us out there who are unattractive,
1: that overestimate how good looking
3: you
1: are.
3: And you try to impress people with the amount of money that you have by wearing expensive watches, and then there's a very attractive woman who is showing interest in you first.
1: Mm-hmm.
3: This is probably a setup.
1: It's a trap.
3: Yes, because good-looking women do not approach ugly men out of the blue for no reason. That does not happen in nature. It goes against how society works.
1: So this one comes to us from Miami. There was a 32-year-old woman who was fairly attractive. You know, I mean,
3: better looking than this guy.
1: Yeah. I mean, her mugshot, you know, was a mugshot. So you got to take that for what it's worth. But she met this guy at a nightlife venue. And I guess there was some, what he thought, mutual interest. And so he decided to head home and they exchanged contact information. She's like, yeah, I would love to come over. So being the gentleman that he is, he sent an Uber to go pick her up. She got to the house. They were enjoying a couple of drinks together. And then the man said he suddenly started to feel funny and extremely tired and then lost consciousness. And he said that he doesn't remember a lot. He just remembers hearing a clapping sound as she was leaving. And it was more like a, and he realized as he woke up, oh no, that was the case for my almost $100,000 Rolex.
2: Oh, okay. Nice. Hell yeah, dude.
1: $98,400, the price tag on this Rolex.
2: I'm sure.
1: It's a 40 millimeter diamond encrusted Rolex Presidential.
3: Mm-hmm.
1: And sure enough, she had taken it. And it turns out it's part of a broader pattern. This woman had a bit of a habit of doing this. Four other open cases in the Miami-Dade area. Similar allegations of men waking up after spending time with her and discovering expensive watches missing. Sure enough, when they did the toxicology report on this guy, they found that there was a prescription sleep medication that can be used to cause sedation, confusion, and memory impairment, especially when combined with alcohol. So she comes over to the house, offers to make a couple of drinks, puts a little bloop, bloop, bloop in there. Next thing you know, $100,000 watch is walking out the door.
3: So you don't even have to smuggle that in your butt, man. She's doing it like a pro.
1: Doing it the old-fashioned way. Just wearing that bitch out.
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2: Chris joining us today with a comment on The Watch Thief. What's going on, Chris?
3: Half the listeners might not know and understand, but I mean, if Cardi B was fine with it, you know, why can't anyone just pretend to be interested in a guy and, you know, drug them? And
2: for those of you that don't know, Cardi B does have a history of drugging guys and stealing their stuff.
4: Well, before she was famous.
5: Cardi B was hot, though.
2: Yeah.
5: I mean, I let Cardi B drug me.
2: Yeah, you can steal my watch if you're Cardi B.
4: I mean,
2: yeah.
4: I don't know why we're a pot. I get what you're saying. I'm sure that the escorts in Miami aren't bad looking.
2: Yeah. Well, I mean, this girl, I don't even think it didn't list, at least, that she was even an escort. She just had this whole scheme where she was out here, like,
4: just a chick
2: hunting for dudes with $100,000 watches, and then had the whole scheme of, okay, invite me over. Next thing you know, off to sleep you go.
4: Yeah. And Mahoney, you're saying
5: I'm looking at this woman now, Dave.
2: The mugshot's not great.
5: Yeah. Like bro, you got a $100,000 watch and you're pulling a prison four?
4: And to this guy's point about Cardi B, this was pre, as we know her, Cardi B. This was before she got the bag and fixed her teeth.
1: It's the Dave and Mahoney Show.
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1: So it was not that long ago that we were telling you guys about the serial butt sniffer. And this is actually a real guy that has been busted multiple times, walking around, mostly in stores, like a Walgreens, and sniffing people's butts.
2: Was this also the Nordstrom Rack butt-sniffing assailant?
1: Mm-hmm. Yep,
2: and
1: yep,
2: also
1: yep.
2: He was in the Ladies' Church of TJ Maxx.
1: He was doing it all over the place, and it's a very strange thing. You see someone that was shopping, and they were minding their own business, and then he would, in some cases, pretend to drop something and just...
3: This is specifically a summertime activity, because winter, your ass, you don't got quite the sweat back there that you do in the summer.
1: That's what I'm so perplexed about, is that a butt sniffer, it either smells like nothing because it's clean, or like actual ass.
3: I imagine that he probably wants the bad smell, right?
2: He wants the stink.
1: Yeah.
2: He wants the funk. He wants the funk.
3: It's kind of like blue cheese.
2: And there's still...
1: So I've got another individual that is similar but different. And this guy feels far too young to be doing this, because if I remember correctly, the serial butt sniffer somewhere in his 40s.
3: Right.
1: This guy, only 24 years old. His name is Alexander Scott Bowen, and he is from the Bristol area. He was recently back in the news because he had been serving a prison sentence for a series of different assaults. He is a serial foot sniffer.
3: Hmm.
1: 7 different victims. He was sentenced to 38 months in prison for the offenses.
2: It took and 7 times to get this guy convicted.
1: Right. It described him approaching women and targeting their feet, with the article describing sexual interest in women's feet. And we've heard about this plenty. I mean, Audrey, it's something that you, after we started talking about your feet. Canoes for feet.
2: I got perfectly normal feet.
1: Yeah.
3: You're like, what, a size 8?
2: Something like that.
3: Yeah, that's
2: normal. A little bit bigger.
3: 9?
2: Yeah. So they're getting bigger with age.
1: They had suspected that this same individual was behind all of these foot sniffings, because it's a very odd thing for somebody just to come up and start smelling your foot.
2: Sniff thy toes.
3: But I feel like, you know, smelling an ass is one thing. You're away from kind of most danger zones.
1: Mm-hmm.
3: But like, if you're going to smell somebody's foot, they could just kick you straight in the face.
2: I'm going to curb stomp you with these feet.
3: Right, yeah.
1: He'd been
3: sniffing. American History X. You know what to do.
2: I do.
1: Put your teeth on the curb.
2: Ugh.
1: It was the feet and the footwear as well. So rather than simply observing, he was also approaching them. And they were concerned enough about this, because this guy seemed to be quite the predator.
3: Yeah.
1: After numerous people had reported this, that they actually took a DNA sample off of a shoelace in order to get the 38-month conviction for this guy.
2: So he's just willy-nilly.
1: Was he just licking the shoes?
2: I was thinking that was not spit.
1: Oh.
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1: Dave and Mahoney.
2: So we've been talking about football being back, but it seems like there's been a really high amount of scandals when it comes to high school football this year.
3: What the hell's going on with all these high school programs?
2: I think this is like the 10th scandal that we've had so far already this season, and there is now a 56-year-old lady out of California that was arrested by the FBI on September the 10th after being indicted on 4 federal counts of wire fraud. So prosecutors say that this lady, her name is Julie Molina, she was a former treasurer for the Wolverine Football Club, which is a nonprofit supporting a high school football program, and diverted approximately $412,000 from the organization between 2023 and November of last year. The alleged theft was, you know, used to cover personal expenses, including mortgage payments, credit card bills, all of that stuff. I just have a question. How on earth does a high school football booster program have an extra $412,000 where she thought she could embezzle that amount and get away with it?
3: Right. That's you're talking damn near $500,000. I mean, this must be a super rich school.
4: A very rich school.
2: So one single alleged transaction involved about $132,000, and it was transferred from the nonprofit to pay for a delinquent mortgage on her home. Also, how much is your mortgage, ma'am, where you're $132,000 behind?
4: Man, that sounds like an act.
3: You can get $132,000 behind on a mortgage and they don't take your house?
2: I mean, that's got to be something else, right?
3: Like, there's no way. What?
2: I feel like that's a long time.
3: I feel like I'm like, if you're like a day late, they start, you know,
2: somebody rappels in.
4: See, yeah, that's what we've talked about this before whenever we were discussing squatting. I think it was just last week. We only know our limitations and our boundaries. Clearly, you can go much further than you believe you actually can.
2: So, yeah, if you are ever having a hard time, you know, paying your mortgage or whatever it may be, just know.
4: This lady.
2: You just got to believe in yourself.
4: Went $132,000 over.
2: For a single transaction. And by the way, that wasn't enough because she stole, like I said, almost $412,000 in total. Interestingly, her husband is not accused of wrongdoing. So he told reporters he had no idea about the alleged scheme. Oh. So just go ahead and throw the wife under the bus.
4: So she, oh my God, guys. So she was the person who was supposed to be taking care of the bills. Mm-hmm. This guy clearly thought that she was paying for everything and not handling their finances correctly.
2: Said that he was very confused when the FBI agent showed up to arrest his wife. Yeah, I mean, isn't that something?
4: What was she spending all of their actual hard-earned money on?
3: And, I mean, good question.
2: It was a dramatic scene, too. So, they like, the FBI showed up and, like, surrounded her house.
4: Ah.
2: And then she had to, like, come outside and surrender. The football club said is cooperated with law enforcement, remains focused on supporting these student athletes. The local high school district said that she was not a district employee. The football booster organization is a totally separate nonprofit. If convicted, facing 20 years in federal prison.
4: Oh, she'll go.
2: On each wire fraud count.
3: Wow.
2: Yeah, and there's a lot of them.
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0: 3. Dave and Mahoney.
1: So when I say a drug stash house, what's the first thing that you think of?
2: A trap house.
1: Yeah. Like I used to live next door to one of these places where it was a really rundown house in an old neighborhood, and there was always a bunch of shady cars outside.
2: Well, yeah, that's the definition of a trap house.
1: A trap house, exactly. So you wouldn't normally think that a stash house would be a luxury apartment in downtown Los Angeles, but that's exactly what the authorities found on September the 10th. They rolled into this stash house and, you know, you'd think, okay, it's a luxury apartment. Sure, you can have drugs in it, but I think about, like, neatly kept cocaine.
3: They're calling it a luxury apartment. Like, every apartment any of us have ever rented in our entire lives has been called a luxury apartment. And I will tell you, the exact thing that apartment was not was luxury.
1: So this trap house, or luxury apartment in this case, was indeed a stash house for drugs. It was covered in so many drugs that when they sent the dogs in, one of the canines had to be revived with Narcan. Like, there's that much drug in the house.
2: Oh.
1: I know. The dog's fine. But there was two people that were individuals that were arrested, a 27-year-old man and a 26-year-old woman. Jeez. And they had a lot of drugs. Agent seized about 94 pounds of fentanyl in pills and powder. There was 7.2 kilos of cocaine, a kilo of heroin, and they had, again, in this luxury apartment, all of the stuff like you would see out of Breaking Bad. They had beakers and mixers and stirrers and torches and a hydraulic press.
2: This is not an episode of Breaking Bad, ladies and gentlemen. I mean, like, being 25 and 26 years old, I feel like that is just not the appropriate age for you just to, like, throw your entire life away. I say that if you're trying to become a drug mule, start around 60. Because, like, yeah, then that way, if you're just, like, going to prison, I mean, like, you've already seen everything.
3: They don't treat old people that bad.
2: They don't treat old people that bad.
1: It's kind of like that movie Mule with Clint Eastwood. Like, they never suspected him because he was an old guy driving a pickup truck.
2: Don't start at 25 because then you've only had a taste of life and then you're going to prison for the rest of your life.
1: Oh, but these people were running an operation. So they also recovered a police radio. So they had a police scanner in there to try to figure out what was going on. They had an AR-15 rifle. There was ammunition. A gold-plated 50 cal Desert Eagle.
3: Hell wow. Yeah. That's cool as hell. That's cool as hell. You're acting like that's not cool. That's cool.
1: And to make things even more strange, during the raid, one of the more odd discoveries was also a small alligator living inside of the apartment. Like, this is just nuts, man. Like, this is supposed to be a luxury apartment. You have that level of drugs, and you have an alligator that's running around
3: with a
1: gold-plated 50 cal pistol. Awesome. Like, somebody got their tax
3: return. Grand Theft Auto, baby.
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0: know if I needed to hear that. Okay, over to you, Chuck.
1: 10-year-old me would have loved it.
2: Yeah, I got this one. Metallica, understand me?
0: Yes, sir.
3: So nicely done. Keep me free from sin is the lyric.
1: Keep me free from sin. Yes.
3: I thought it was keep your free throws in.
1: Keep your free throws in.
0: You think it was a basketball pump up song?
3: No, James Hetfield likes basketball.
1: Boogeyman who's good at basketball.
3: I thought it was keep your free throws in.
1: Keep your free
0: gripping
1: throws
0: your pillow
1: in.
0: Tight.
3: Yeah,
0: don't miss your free throws. Keep them tight. Yeah, right. Yeah. Okay. Got it.
1: What? It's a coaching moment.
3: I thought it was just a little basketball nod.
1: Your free throws
3: big
1: tight.
3: Fan of Jordan.
0: You're so stupid.
1: What?
0: Okay, Chuck. Nicely done. You're on the board with a full point.
1: What?
0: On to the next one here. It's got 289,000 views. Good luck. Again.

0: we'll stop it right
1: I'm
0: there.
1: I'm still thinking about Mahoney thinking that said free throws.
2: Keep your free throws in.
1: You're so silly.
0: All right, Chuck, do you know that one?
3: Yeah, yeah, I didn't catch it till the end, but Bruce Springsteen, Dancing in the Dark.
0: Very nice.
1: You know those words, Mahoney? Oh, man, I'm never going to forget that.
3: That was a nice version. I like that.
0: It was. There's been kind of this whole, like, rash of these very attractive girls, like, playing acoustic guitar in, like, their rooms or whatever, wherever they may be, that keep popping up on my feed for whatever reason.
1: Who knows why?
0: Yeah, I don't know.
1: Big pervert over here is like, yeah, man, I just need... But, I don't know why Hot Girls with Harps keeps popping
2: up. Yeah, I get the dude who does the... who plays all the sounds with his mouth.
1: Yeah. Also a pervert. Well,
0: yeah. Fair enough. All right, Chuck, you can win it right here if you get a full point on this one. And I want to kind of explain to you what this guy is. So he calls himself the sewer singer, and he's just like a normal dude, like a blue collar guy that's actually working underground in like this big sewer system.
1: Wow.
0: So he's wearing like a hard hat and the vest
1: and
0: the whole bit. And that's exactly what it is. So you get the acoustics, and he'll just go down there and sing songs a cappella. And he is amazing. So this one's got 931,000 views. Full point here, and you get the win. Good luck.
4: Even

0: Right?
1: The vibrato.
2: My sewer does not sound like that.
0: All right, Chuck, for the win, do you got it?
3: I got it. One of my favorite bands ever, Black Sabbath, War Pigs.
0: Yes, sir. 3-3.

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1: Sometimes you should just leave well enough alone. Like, for example, if a demon has lived inside of a person for 90 years, just let the demon be. Like, it's settled in. It doesn't want to move.
2: Right.
1: You know, you got to pack up all your stuff. You've been there for 90 years. So there was a Pennsylvania nurse who was accused of assaulting an elderly nonverbal nursing home resident because she was attempting to do an exorcism.
3: Okay.
1: Yeah. So this occurred on June 23rd, and it's at a facility in Nazareth, Pennsylvania. Police were called for a welfare check because someone reported that a nurse was behaving strangely and had remained with a patient for about 2 hours. So according to the court documents, the officer found this woman, this nurse, standing over the patient with her fingers in the patient's mouth.
3: Jesus. Yeah.
1: And when the officer said, "Hey, what are you doing?" She said that there was a demon inside of the patient that needed to come out.
4: Super scary, man. I mean, like, whenever I think of nursing homes and the individuals who are there, their vulnerability, and how so many people who work in those nursing homes are just so mean. The need for power amongst humans just kind of makes me so sick to my stomach.
3: Yeah, it's not a demon, you dumb ass lady. It's dementia,
4: you.
3: Probably.
1: Yeah, or she's just old.
3: Yes.
4: But also, it's you. What are you doing working there if you have such a lack of compassion as a caregiver?
1: Just a lack of a sense of being connected to reality. Like, what do you mean you've detected that there is a demon inside of this person that's lived in them for 90 years?
4: What are your demon hunting credentials?
1: Do you even have a demon diploma?
4: You don't.
1: You don't. You do
4: you
1: not.
4: Have, you need to go to.
1: You do not have a demon doctorate. Get out of here with that.
4: He needs
1: nonsense.
4: To be committed. I mean, seriously, I say that with all 10 toes down. This lady needs to be committed and then obviously thrown into prison because what are you doing abusing the elderly?
1: She was taken to a local hospital for an involuntary emergency health evaluation. The nurse was because, like the idea that you have discovered a demon and only you and your fingers are the ones that are able to exorcise the demons.
4: Nah. Yeah.
0: That's a wrap. Well, it's about time. 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

All 92.3 New Orleans Rock Alternative. How you doing? Ginty here, ready to kick into a nice afternoon. We do have football tonight. Detroit Lions taking on the Buffalo Bills. 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

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Another keyword coming up here in a couple of minutes. Right now it's Green Day on Alt-92.3.

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